0: This is Akashvani, the news read by Sarabjit Kaur. Prime Minister Narendra Modi virtually inaugurated 75 redeveloped railway stations across 20 states from Jalandhar in Punjab last evening. These stations have been modernized under the Amrit Bharat Station Scheme, ABSS, which is one of the world's largest station redevelopment programs. Developed at a cost of about 1,570 crore rupees, these stations have been transformed into modern passenger-friendly facilities. Redeveloped in the spirit of Virasat Bhi, Vikas Bhi, the stations incorporate elements reflecting local culture, heritage and architecture. Speaking on the occasion, Mr. Modi said, inauguration of 75 redeveloped railway stations reflect the rapid transformation that Indian Railways has undergone over the past few years.
1: बीते वर्षों में भाजपा सरकार ने स्थितियों को बदलना शुरू किया। आज पूरे देश में रेलवे स्टेशनों का कायाकल्प किया जा रहा है। अमृत भारत स्टेशन स्कीम के तहत 1300 से ज्यादा रेलवे स्टेशन को आधुनिक बनाया जा रहा है।
0: Earlier in the day,

India got its first hydrogen-powered train when Prime Minister Modi flagged the passenger service from Jind railway station in Haryana. The train will run between the Jind and Sonipat railway stations and cover the 89-kilometer distance in 2 hours. Mr. Modi also laid the foundation stone and dedicated to the nation several development projects worth around 14,700 crore rupees in Jind. Later, the Prime Minister launched development works worth over 4,700 crore rupees in Chandigarh, spanning healthcare, education and road infrastructure. Union Home Minister Amit Shah will today visit the BSF's 18th Battalion Border Outpost at Jumagat in West Bengal, located near the India-Bangladesh border. Mr. Shah will interact with BSF personnel, address a Prahari Sammelan, participate in a plantation drive and inaugurate and lay the foundation stone for several BSF-related development projects. The Union Home Minister reached Baghdogra Airport in Siliguri last night on 3-day visit to West Bengal. Mr. Shah was received by West Bengal Chief Minister Suvendu Adhikari on his arrival at the airport. Later in the day, the Home Minister will chair a meeting in Siliguri to review border management and security-related issues in the state. He will also assess the implementation of the 3 new criminal laws in the state and hold a separate meeting on matters related to birth and death registration. Mr. Shah will leave for Kolkata this evening. Commerce and Industry Minister Piyush Goyal met Estonia's Foreign Affairs Minister Margus Schakner in Tallinn. The two leaders yesterday discussed ways to further strengthen India-Estonia cooperation in trade, investment, digital transformation, cybersecurity, and emerging technologies. They also exchanged views on creating new opportunities following the successful conclusion of India-EU Free Trade Agreement negotiations. Addressing the India-Estonia Business Forum in the presence of Mr. Schakner, Mr. Goyal said, combining India's digital capabilities and scale with world-class manufacturing supported by the India-EU FTA framework can further boost bilateral ties and strengthen the India-EU partnership. In badminton, star Indian shuttler and two-time Olympic medalist PV Sindhu will face world number 4 Shen Yufei of China in the women's singles semi-finals of Japan Open in Tokyo this morning. Sindhu advanced to last 4 after former world champion Nozomi Okuhara of Japan withdrew from their quarterfinal match yesterday. In FIFA World Cup, European rivals France and England will lock horns in the third place playoff match at the Miami Stadium tonight. The match is scheduled to begin at 2:30 a.m. Indian Standard Time. The third place playoff match has been part of the World Cup since 1934, the second edition of the tournament, with the 1950 edition being the only exception. And that is the end of this news bulletin.

0: Brehery Sammelan, participate in a plantation drive, and inaugurate and lay the foundation stone for several BSF-related development projects. The Union Home Minister reached Baghdogra Airport in Siliguri last night on a three-day visit to West Bengal. Mr. Shah was received by West Bengal Chief Minister Suvendu Adhikari on his arrival at the airport. Commerce and Industry Minister Piyush Goyal met Estonia's Foreign Affairs Minister Margus Tsahkna in Tallinn. The two leaders yesterday discussed ways to further strengthen India-Estonia cooperation in trade, investment, digital transformation, cybersecurity, and emerging technologies. They also exchanged views on creating new opportunities following the successful conclusion of the India-EU Free Trade Agreement negotiations. Addressing the India-Estonia Business Forum in the presence of Mr. Tsahkna, Mr. Goyal said combining India's digital capabilities and scale with world-class manufacturing, supported by the India-EU FTA framework, can further boost bilateral ties and strengthen the India-EU partnership. The Ministry of External Affairs has said discussions between India and Japan on the Mumbai-Ahmedabad high-speed rail project are progressing well. Replying to a question regarding a social media post related to the project, the External Affairs Ministry spokesperson Ranthir Jaiswal said, "The post reflects an individual opinion and is at considerable variance with the facts." Briefing the media in New Delhi, he said Japan will provide the E20 train series, but only in the early 2030s, as the train is still under development. On Pakistan-occupied Jammu and Kashmir, the MEA spokesperson said that the government has always maintained that the entire Union territories of Jammu and Kashmir and Ladakh are an integral part of India. The United Nations Human Rights Agency has voiced concern over the wave of unrest in Pakistan-occupied Jammu and Kashmir, calling for investigations into deaths of protesters. In a statement, UN High Commissioner for Human Rights, Volker Türk, urged Pakistani authorities to exercise restraint, protect fundamental rights, and ensure accountability for reported violence ahead of regional elections at the end of the month. Minister for Foreign Affairs of Panama, Javier Eduardo Martinez Acha Vasquez, will be undertaking an official five-day visit to India from tomorrow. In the Japan Open badminton, star Indian shuttler and two-time Olympic medalist P.V. Sindhu will face world number 4 Chen Yufei of China in the semi-final of the women's singles in Tokyo this morning. Sindhu advanced to the last four after former world champion Nozomi Okuhara of Japan withdrew from her quarterfinal match yesterday. And that is the end of this news bulletin.
1: यह आकाशवाणी दिल्ली का इंद्रप्रस्थ चैनल है, मीडियम वेव 366.3 मीटर अर्थात 819 किलोहर्ट्ज, डीआरएम 810 किलोहर्ट्ज पर। हमारे स्टूडियो की घड़ी में 7:10 और ठीक 20 सेकंड हुए हैं और अब वक्त है कार्यक्रम 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
1: Earlier in the day, India got its first hydrogen-powered train when Prime Minister Modi flagged the passenger service between from Jind railway station in Haryana. The train will run between Jind and Sonipat railway stations and cover the 89-kilometer distance in 2 hours. Union Home Minister Amit Shah will today visit the BSF's 18th Battalion Border Outpost at Jumagach in West Bengal, located near the India-Bangladesh border, to inaugurate and lay the foundation stone for several BSF-related development projects. The Home Minister will also chair a meeting in Siliguri to review border management and security-related issues in the state. More from our correspondent.
2: Union Home Minister Amit Shah arrived at Baghdogra last night on a three-day visit to West Bengal. Today he will visit two border security force camps in North Bengal and address a Prohari Shambelan. He is also scheduled to hold a series of meetings at Uttarkhanda on issues concerning the border areas of North Bengal. Chief Minister Shubhendu Odhikari and senior state government officials are likely to attend the meetings. Mr. Shah will travel to Kolkata this evening. Tomorrow, the Union Home Minister will review the law and order situation in the state at a meeting with senior Polish officials. He is also scheduled to attend a function at National Library and participate in the foundation stone laying ceremony of the Amul Dairy Plant at Dhulagarh from the Bishwa Bangla Convention Center. Sandipan Dashgupta, Akashvani News, Kolkata.
1: Union Road Transport and Highways Minister Nitin Gadkari and Maharashtra Chief Minister Devendra Fadnavis will jointly lay the foundation stone for three major national highway projects worth over 16,700 crore rupees in Pune today. The projects are expected to enhance connectivity, reduce travel time and traffic congestion, and boost industrial and economic growth in the Pune region. The projects will be implemented under the design, finance, build, operate and transfer model, with a 29-year concession period, and are scheduled for completion within 4 years. Skyroot Aerospace is set to undertake the maiden orbital launch of Vikram 1, India's first privately developed launch vehicle, this morning. In a social media post, Prime Minister Narendra Modi described the mission as a historic new chapter in India's space journey. He noted that the four-stage rocket has been designed to provide rapid and on-demand launch services. The Prime Minister said the mission reflects the talent, determination and entrepreneurial spirit of the country's youth, while showcasing how India's space sector reforms are unlocking new opportunities for innovation and enterprise. Commerce and Industry Minister Piyush Goyal met Estonia's Foreign Affairs Minister Margus Tsahkna in Tallinn. The two leaders yesterday discussed ways to further strengthen India-Estonia cooperation in trade investment, digital transformation, cybersecurity and emerging technologies. They also exchanged views on creating new opportunities following the successful conclusion of the India-EU Free Trade Agreement negotiations. Addressing the India-Estonia Business Forum in the presence of Mr. Tsahkna, Mr. Goyal said, combining India's digital capabilities and scale with world-class manufacturing, supported by the India-EU FTA framework, can further boost bilateral ties and strengthen the India-EU partnership.
3: Working to strengthen each other's economies and work for the shared prosperity and a brighter future for all Europeans, for all Indians, working as a family. And having already concluded the agreements with EFTA, which came into effect, the Switzerland conglomerate of four countries, on 1st October last year.
1: This is Akashwani giving you the news. For quick news updates round the clock, follow us on our X handle at the rate AIR News Alerts. And for details of these stories and more, log on to our website newsonair.gov.in and download the News on AIR app. The United Nations Human Rights Agency has voiced concern over the wave of unrest in Pakistan-occupied Jammu and Kashmir, calling for investigation.

0: into killings of protesters as well as members of security forces. In a statement, UN High Commissioner for Human Rights, Volker Türk, urged Pakistani authorities to exercise restraint, protect fundamental rights, and ensure accountability for reported violence ahead of regional elections at the end of the month. Mr. Türk appealed for calm as tensions continue to rise across the region. The High Commissioner called for prompt, thorough, and impartial investigations into all deaths that have occurred due to the unrest. Meanwhile, the MEA spokesperson Randhir Jaiswal said that the government has always maintained that the entire Union territories of Jammu and Kashmir and Ladakh are an integral part of India.
1: The Pahalgam terror attack took several innocent lives. You all saw its barbarity. Our authorities have begun investigations in the matter and it continues. As far as cross-border terrorism is concerned, you are well aware of Pakistan's decades-long sponsorship and support for it, as also its continued use as instrument of state policy.
0: In Gaza, at least 7 people were killed and 22 others injured in an Israeli airstrike on a funeral today. Avda Hospital in the Nuseirat refugee camp confirmed the number of casualties. There was no immediate comment from the Israeli military. Israel and the Hamas group agreed to a ceasefire deal in October last year, aimed at halting a 2-year-long war. The heaviest fighting has subsided, but at least 1,123 people have been killed in Gaza since the ceasefire took effect. American forces carried out a new round of strikes on Iran, marking the 7th consecutive night of attacks following the collapse of the peace deal between both the sides. The U.S. Central Command said in a social media post that the strikes were designed to continue degrading Iranian military capabilities at its commander-in-chief's direction. Iranian media reported that multiple explosions were heard in the southern port cities of Bandar Abbas and Sirik last night, shortly after the U.S. military began its airstrikes. On the other hand, Iran said its drones targeted U.S. military facilities in Jordan and Kuwait as part of an operation against American positions in the region. Minister for Foreign Affairs of Panama, Javier Eduardo Martinez Acha Vasquez, will be undertaking an official 5-day visit to India from tomorrow. During his visit, the Foreign Minister of Panama will hold a meeting with Union Commerce and Industry Minister Piyush Goyal in New Delhi on Monday. He'll also meet External Affairs Minister Dr. S. Jaishankar at Hyderabad House on the same day. President of Zanzibar and Chairman of the Revolutionary Council, Dr. Hussein Ali Mwinyi, who is on a 4-day official visit to India, will arrive in New Delhi this evening. Yesterday, President Mwinyi attended the 63rd convocation ceremony of the Indian Institute of Technology in Chennai as chief guest. Speaking on the occasion, he said that the establishment of IIT Madras Zanzibar is the first international campus of IIT Madras and represents far more than an educational milestone. In the Japan Open Badminton Tournament, star Indian shuttler and 2-time Olympic medalist PV Sindhu stormed into the women's singles final after her rival and world number 4 Chen Yufei of China retired in the second set of the semi-final clash in Tokyo this morning. Sindhu won the first set 21-19 and was leading in the second set 15-10 when her Chinese rival got retired. In the FIFA World Cup, European rivals France and England will lock horns in the third-place playoff match at the Miami Stadium tonight. The match is scheduled to begin at 2:30 a.m. Indian Standard Time. The third-place playoff match has been part of the World Cup since 1934, the second edition of the tournament, with the 1950 edition being the only exception. Meanwhile, Argentina and Spain will face each other in the finals of the FIFA World Cup at the New York New Jersey Stadium tomorrow night. The match will begin at 12:30 a.m. Indian time. Hockey India will begin nationwide coaching and officiating education pathway workshops from today to strengthen hockey's development ecosystem across the country. Designed to deliver internationally recognized learning opportunities, these workshops will equip participants with the latest coaching methodologies, technical knowledge, and officiating standards. The initiative aims to enhance the knowledge and skill of coaches and technical officials while promoting structured hockey education across India. The India Meteorological Department has issued red colour warning for heavy to very heavy rainfall with isolated extremely heavy rainfall over sub-Himalayan West Bengal and Sikkim till tomorrow. And now for a look at today's newspapers, it's over to Sarabjit Kaur.
2: Thank you, Sanjay. Prime Minister Narendra Modi's visit to Haryana and Punjab are prominently noticed on the front pages of all national dailies. On his visit to Jind in Haryana, the statesman notes, PM launches India's first hydrogen train. Highlighting his visit to Punjab, the front page lead in the Tribune states, PM slams AAP over law and order, graft, attack on Akalis, signals solo poll run. The Times of India's front page lead quotes the Supreme Court as saying, Election Commission can delete doubtful voters, can't decide citizenship. The Hindustan Times carries a story on the Joint Parliamentary Committee reviewing the bill to automatically remove ministers, chief ministers and prime ministers arrested for over 30 days. The paper writes, Parliamentary panel on PM, CM's removal bill defers draft report. Drawing attention to possible plans to introduce plastic currency in India, the Times of India reports, in step towards plastic notes, RBI floats expression of interest for polymer substrates. And finally, the passing away of legendary cricketer Sir Garfield Sobers is widely noticed in the press. The Indian Express writes in its obituary, legendary all-rounder with many firsts. He didn't know how special he was. And with that, it's back to you, Sanjay.
0: Thank you, Sarabjit. And now before we end the bulletin, the headlines once again. Prime Minister Narendra Modi inaugurates 75 redeveloped railway stations across the country under Amrit Bharat scheme. Also flags off two new train services. Home Minister Amit Shah to visit BSF border outpost in West Bengal today to review security and launch development initiatives. UN Human Rights Agency voices concern over wave of unrest in Pakistan-occupied Jammu and Kashmir. Calls for probe into deaths of protesters. PV Sindhu enters into final of Japan Open badminton tournament. And in FIFA World Cup, France and England to lock horns for third place at Miami tonight. And with that, we end the morning news. Have a nice day.
3: आकाशवाणी से पेश है खबरनामा। आदाब। खबरनामे के साथ मैं जमीर रजवी। सबसे पहले इस वक्त की सुर्खियां। वज़ीर-ए-आज़म नरेंद्र मोदी ने अमृत भारत स्कीम के तहत पूरे मुल्क में 75 रेलवे स्टेशनों का इफ्तिताह किया 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
1: This is Akashvani, the news read by Sarabjit Kaur. Prime Minister Narendra Modi virtually inaugurated 75 redeveloped railway stations across 20 states from Jalandhar in Punjab yesterday. These stations have been modernized under the Amrit Bharat Station Scheme ABSS, which is one of the world's largest station redevelopment programs. Developed at a cost of about 1,570 crore rupees, these stations have been transformed into modern passenger-friendly facilities. Redeveloped in the spirit of Virasat Bhi Vikas Bhi, the stations incorporate elements reflecting local culture, heritage and architecture. India's first private orbital rocket, Vikram 1, developed by Hyderabad-based Skyroot Aerospace, is all set for its maiden test flight today as part of Mission Agaman. The liftoff is scheduled for 11:30 a.m. Indian time from the first launch pad at the Satish Dhawan Space Centre at Sriharikota in Andhra Pradesh. The launch will mark the first flight of an orbital-class rocket fully designed and developed by an Indian private company from domestic soil. Vikram 1 is named in honour of father of the Indian space programme, Dr. Vikram Sarabhai. Prime Minister Narendra Modi described the mission as a historic new chapter in India's space journey. The Prime Minister urged citizens, especially the youth, to follow this historic mission and join in wishing Team Skyroot success by using the hashtag India with Vikram 1. Union Home Minister Amit Shah will today visit the BSF's 18th Battalion Border Outpost at Jamkachi in West Bengal, located near the India-Bangladesh border, to inaugurate and lay the foundation stone for several BSF-related development projects. Home Minister will also chair a meeting in Siliguri to review border management and security-related issues in the state. The government has convened an all-party meeting tomorrow ahead of the monsoon session of Parliament beginning on Monday. During the meeting, the government will seek cooperation from all political parties to ensure the smooth functioning of both houses of parliament. The monsoon session will commence from Monday and will continue till 13th of next month. During the session, several important legislation are scheduled to be taken up for discussion and passage. Activist Sonam Wangchuk has been taken to a government hospital for essential medical care. New Delhi's Deputy Commissioner of Police, Sachin Sharma, said Mr. Wangchuk has been shifted as per orders of the Delhi High Court and on expert medical advice due to his deteriorating health condition. Mr. Wangchuk has been on fast at Jantar Mantar for several days. The United Nations Human Rights Agency has voiced concern over the wave of unrest in Pakistan-occupied Jammu and Kashmir, calling for investigations into killings of protesters as well as members of security forces. In a statement, UN High Commissioner for Human Rights, Volker Turk, urged Pakistani authorities to exercise restraint, protect fundamental rights, and ensure accountability for reported violence ahead of regional elections at the end of the month. Mr. Turk appealed for calm as tensions continue to rise across the region. According to the UN, dozens of people, including protesters and law enforcement personnel, have reportedly been killed since last month.

month during demonstrations linked to growing political unrest ahead of the elections. The Board of Control for Cricket in India, BCCI, has dismissed media reports speculating about Rohit Sharma's future in the Indian cricket team, stating that he will continue to play for India after the series deciding third and final ODI against England at Lord's in London tomorrow. BCCI Secretary Devjeet Sekhia has rejected the speculations that the Lord's ODI could be Rohit's last international match. In badminton, Indian shuttler and two-time Olympic medalist PV Sindhu stormed into the women's singles final of Japan Open in Tokyo today. She entered the final after her opponent and world number 4 Chen Yufei of China retired during the second set of the match. Sindhu won the first set 21-19 and was leading in the second set 15-10 when her Chinese rival got retired. And that is the end of this news bulletin.

0: read by Sanjay Mattoo. India's first private orbital rocket Vikram-1, developed by Hyderabad-based Skyroot Aerospace, is all set for its maiden test flight today as part of Mission Agaman. The liftoff is scheduled for 11:30 a.m. Indian time from the first launch pad at the Satish Dhawan Space Center at Sriharikota in Andhra Pradesh. The launch will mark the first flight of an orbital-class rocket fully designed and developed by an Indian private company. Vikram-1 is named in honor of the father of the Indian space program, Dr. Vikram Sarabhai. Prime Minister Narendra Modi described the mission as a historic new chapter in India's space journey. The Prime Minister urged citizens, especially the youth, to follow this historic mission and join in wishing Team Skyroot success by using the hashtag #IndiaWithVikram1. Union Home Minister Amit Shah will today visit the BSF's 18th Battalion Border Outpost at Jumagach in West Bengal, located near the India-Bangladesh border, to inaugurate and lay the foundation stone for several BSF-related development projects. The Home Minister will also chair a meeting in Siliguri to review border management and security-related issues in the state. Union Road Transport and Highways Minister Nitin Gadkari and Maharashtra Chief Minister Devendra Fadnavis will jointly lay the foundation stone for three major national highway projects worth over 16,700 crore rupees in Pune today. The projects are expected to enhance connectivity, reduce travel time and traffic congestion, and boost industrial and economic growth in the Pune region. The projects will be implemented under the Design, Finance, Build, Operate and Transfer model with a 29-year concession period and are scheduled for completion within 4 years. The government has convened an all-party meeting tomorrow ahead of the monsoon session of Parliament beginning on Monday. During the meeting, the government will seek cooperation from all political parties to ensure the smooth functioning of both houses of Parliament. The monsoon session will commence from Monday and continue till the 13th of next month. Activist Sonam Wangchuk has been taken to a government hospital for essential medical care, New Delhi's Deputy Commissioner of Police Sachin Sharma said. Mr. Wangchuk has been shifted as per orders of the Delhi High Court and on expert medical advice due to his deteriorating health condition. Mr. Wangchuk has been on a fast at Jantar Mantar for several days. Commerce and Industry Minister Piyush Goyal met Estonia's Foreign Affairs Minister Margus Tsahkna in Tallinn. The two leaders yesterday discussed ways to further strengthen India-Estonia cooperation in trade, investment, digital transformation, cybersecurity and emerging technologies. They also exchanged views on creating new opportunities following the successful conclusion of the India-EU Free Trade Agreement negotiations. Addressing the India-Estonia Business Forum in the presence of Mr. Tsahkna, Mr. Goyal said combining India's digital capabilities and scale with world-class manufacturing, supported by the India-EU FTA framework, can further boost bilateral ties and strengthen the India-EU partnership.
1: Working to strengthen each other's economies and work for the shared prosperity and a brighter future for all Europeans, for all Indians, working as a family. And having already concluded the agreements with EFTA, which came into effect, the Switzerland conglomerate of four countries, on 1st October last year.
0: The India Meteorological Department has issued red colour warning for heavy to very heavy rainfall with isolated extremely heavy rainfall over sub-Himalayan West Bengal and Sikkim till tomorrow. The IMD has forecast heavy to very heavy rainfall conditions over Arunachal Pradesh, Assam, Meghalaya, Chhattisgarh and Uttarakhand till tomorrow. The Board of Control for Cricket in India has dismissed media reports speculating about Rohit Sharma's future in the Indian cricket team, stating that he will continue to play for India after the series deciding third and final ODI against England at Lord's in London tomorrow. In badminton, Indian shuttler and two-time Olympic medalist PV Sindhu stormed into the women's singles final of the Japan Open in Tokyo today. She entered the final after her opponent and world number 4 Chen Yufei of China retired. And that is the end of this news bulletin.

0: The news read by Shagun Chopra. India's first private orbital rocket Vikram 1, developed by Hyderabad-based Skyroot Aerospace, is about to be launched as part of Mission Agaman from the first launch pad at Satish Dhawan Space Center at Sriharikota in Andhra Pradesh. The launch will mark the first flight of an orbital-class rocket fully designed and developed by an Indian private company from domestic soil. Now, we take you live to Sriharikota.
1: Zero.
2: And we have liftoff of Vikram 1, India's first private orbital launch vehicle.
1: Normal.
2: And we have great views coming from the tracking cameras. And isn't this quite something? Vikram 1 ne apni udan bhari pratham charan ka prajwalan prarambh kiya. Vikram 1 ne prakshepan path ko laang kar aakash ko bhedne ka nirnay le liya hai ek brahmastra ki tarah.
3: That's very true, Suyashan Akhil. I am awestruck at the sheer power that Stage 1 is producing. With this, we have two of our major prime mission objectives completed, which was successful ignition and safe tower clearance.
2: That's right, and we are coming up on Max-Q now.
0: Vikram 1 is named in honor of father of the Indian space program, Dr. Vikram Sarabhai. Prime Minister Narendra Modi described the mission as a historic new chapter in India's space journey. He noted that the four-stage rocket has been designed to provide rapid and on-demand launch services. In a social media post, the Prime Minister said the mission reflects the talent, determination and entrepreneurial spirit of the country's youth, while showcasing how India's space sector reforms are unlocking new opportunities for innovation and enterprise. Defence Minister Rajnath Singh has said that for India, zero tolerance against terrorism is not merely a statement but a firm line of action. Speaking at the forces' first conclave in New Delhi today, Mr. Singh said that India will strike terrorists not only at its doorstep, but if necessary, by entering their hideouts. He added that the entire world witnessed this during Operation Sindoor, and it was a remarkable example of technological warfare. Mr. Singh said the operation involved the use of advanced missile systems, including Akash Tir, the Akash missile system, and BrahMos, along with several other state-of-the-art defense equipment. The minister highlighted that over the past 12 years, the Narendra Modi government has made the revival and strengthening of the defence sector one of its top priorities. Mr. Singh noted that the government had resolved not only to strengthen its defence preparedness, but also to reduce the country's dependence on imports to meet its defence requirements. Union Road Transport and Highways Minister Nitin Gadkari and Maharashtra Chief Minister Devendra Fadnavis will jointly lay the foundation stone for three major national highway projects worth over 16,700 crore rupees in Pune today. The projects are expected to enhance connectivity, reduce travel time and traffic congestion, and boost industrial and economic growth in the Pune region. The projects will be implemented under the design, finance, build, operate and transfer model with a 29-year concession period and are scheduled for completion within 4 years. The government has convened an all-party meeting tomorrow ahead of the monsoon session of the parliament beginning on Monday. During the meeting, the government will seek cooperation from all political parties to ensure the smooth functioning of both houses of parliament. The monsoon session will commence from Monday and continue till 13th of next month. The India Meteorological Department, IMD, has issued red colour warning for heavy to very heavy rainfall with isolated extremely heavy rainfall over sub-Himalayan West Bengal and Sikkim till tomorrow. The IMD has forecast heavy to very heavy rainfall conditions over Arunachal Pradesh, Assam, Meghalaya, Chhattisgarh and Uttarakhand till tomorrow. In badminton, Indian shuttler and two-time Olympic medalist P.V. Sindhu stormed into the women's singles final of Japan Open in Tokyo today. She entered the final after opponent and world number 4, Chen Youfei of China, retired during the second set of the match. Sindhu won the first set 21-19 and was leading in the second set 15-10 when her Chinese rival got retired. Sindhu will next face Japan's Akane Yamaguchi in tomorrow's final as she bids for the Japan Open title. In FIFA World Cup, European rivals France and England will lock horns in the third place playoff match at the Miami Stadium tonight. The match is scheduled to begin at 2:30 a.m. Indian Standard Time. France's World Cup campaign came to an end after a semi-final defeat against Spain. And that is the end of this news bulletin.

ensure the smooth functioning of both houses of parliament. The monsoon session will commence from Monday and continue till 13th of next month. Activist Sonam Wangchuk has been taken to a government hospital for essential medical care, Deputy Commissioner of Police of New Delhi, Sachin Sharma, said. Mr. Wangchuk has been shifted as per orders of the Delhi High Court and an expert medical advice due to his deteriorating health condition. Mr. Wangchuk has been on a fast at Jantar Mantar for several days.

0: another significant step towards strengthening India's position as a global space power.
1: Congratulations, InSpace, for facilitating this beautiful public-private partnership. Congratulations, ISRO, for optimizing this collaboration. Many, many thanks, Prime Minister Narendra Modi ji, for making this possible, because it is possible only because 5 years back, Prime Minister Modi took a heroic decision, a bold decision, a courageous decision, an out-of-box decision to open the space sector to the private players, to unlock the space sector. That today's successful launch is a reiteration of India's grand entry as a global player in the highly competitive arena of space economy.
0: Defence Minister Rajnath Singh has said that for India, zero tolerance against terrorism is not merely a statement but a firm line of action. Speaking at the Forces First Conclave in New Delhi today, Mr. Singh said that India will strike terrorists not only at its doorstep but if necessary by entering their hideouts. He added that the entire world witnessed this during Operation Sindoor and it was a remarkable example of technological warfare.
2: Operation Sindoor was in itself a fantastic example of technological warfare. In this operation, systems like the Akash missile system and advanced missile systems like BrahMos, along with various latest equipment, were used. This has proven that our armed forces understand the changes taking place and are also using them with confidence.
0: The minister highlighted that over the past 12 years, the Narendra Modi government has made the revival and strengthening of the defence sector one of its top priorities. Mr. Singh noted that the government had resolved not only to strengthen India's defence preparedness, but also to reduce the country's dependence on imports to meet its defence requirements.
2: Under the new defence acquisition procedure, priority has been given to arrangements like Buy Indian IDDM. To modernize the armed forces, 75% of the allocated budget has been reserved for procurement from Indian industries. This year, we are introducing a new defence acquisition procedure, which will give new momentum and strengthen to defence production in the country.
3: Defence production ko ek nayi raftaar milegi aur ek nayi taakat bhi milegi.
0: Union Railways Minister Ashwini Vaishnav and Uttarakhand Chief Minister Pushkar Singh Dhami today virtually flagged off the new Ramnagar-Dehradun Express. This marks a new era of enhanced rail connectivity between Uttarakhand and Uttar Pradesh. The train will benefit tourists and wildlife enthusiasts visiting Jim Corbett National Park as well as devotees travelling to the temple near Ramnagar. Addressing the function through video conferencing in New Delhi, Mr. Vaishnav stated that the train will operate twice a week and provide connectivity between the Kumaon and Gadhwal regions of Uttarakhand. He said that work on the Rishikesh-Karnaprayag rail project is progressing rapidly.
4: Kumaon and Gadhwal are two very strong poles in Uttarakhand. The train connecting these two pillars will connect Kumaon and Gadhwal. It will be a new bridge between Kumaon and Gadhwal. Efforts have been made continuously for this, and the result is that the train is now running twice a week. It is a very good thing. People from Kumaon will be able to go to Gadhwal easily, reach Dehradun and do all kinds of work in the capital.
0: This is Akashwani giving you the news. For quick news updates round the clock, follow us on our X handle at AIR News Alerts. And for details of stories and more, log on to our website www.newsonair.gov.in and download News on AIR app. The government has convened an all-party meeting tomorrow ahead of the monsoon session of the parliament beginning on Monday. During the meeting, the government will seek cooperation from all political parties to ensure the smooth functioning of both houses of parliament. The monsoon session will commence from Monday and continue till 13th of next month. Union Home Minister Amit Shah will today visit the BSF's 18th Battalion Border Outpost in Jumagarh in West Bengal, located near the India-Bangladesh border, to inaugurate and lay the foundation stone for several BSF-related development projects. The Home Minister will also chair a meeting in Siliguri to review border management and security-related issues in the state. Activist Sonam Wangchuk has been taken to a government hospital for essential medical care. Deputy Commissioner of Police of New Delhi, Sachin Sharma, said that Mr. Wangchuk has been shifted as per orders of the Delhi High Court and on expert medical advice due to his deteriorating health condition. Mr. Wangchuk has been on a fast at Jantar Mantar for several days. Meanwhile, Medical Superintendent of Safdarjung Hospital, Dr. Charu Bamba, said that Mr. Wangchuk is under continuous medical

still observation and receiving treatment. Dr. Bamba added that he is fully conscious and all his vital parameters are stable. The Department of Posts, Ministry of Communications, has launched the India Post Mascot Design Contest on the Innovate India MyGov platform to design the official mascot of India Post. The initiative aims to create a distinctive brand ambassador that reflects the organization's core values of trust, reliability, service, and digital innovation. The contest is open to all, and participants are required to submit one original mascot design, a suitable mascot name, and a brief concept note from the MyGov platform. The contest will remain open till 15th of next month. The Office of the Controller and Auditor General CAG of India, in collaboration with the Indian Council of Social Science Research, is organizing a nationwide research article competition for young scholars. The initiative will cover 28 states and 3 union territories. It aims to promote research and informed discourse on public finance, governance, fiscal federalism, social sector spending, and sustainable development by encouraging students to undertake original research based on CAG audit reports. Police in Madhya Pradesh's Rewa district have seized a large quantity of illegal cannabis. Mangawa police seized approximately 2,030 kilograms of cannabis hidden inside maize sacks. Two interstate smugglers were arrested in this action. Police also seized property worth around 4 crore 25 lakh rupees. Police said the accused were planning to take the drugs to Prayagraj. A case has been registered against them under the NDPS Act. The India Meteorological Department has issued red colour warning for heavy to very heavy rainfall with isolated extremely heavy rainfall over sub-Himalayan West Bengal and Sikkim till tomorrow. The IMD has forecast heavy to very heavy rainfall conditions over places over Arunachal Pradesh, Assam, Meghalaya, Chhattisgarh and Uttarakhand today. According to the weather agency, heavy rainfall is expected over Bihar, Madhya Pradesh, East Uttar Pradesh, Himachal Pradesh, Jharkhand, Karnataka, Kerala, Mahi, Odisha and northeastern states today. The Met Department also predicted thunderstorm with lightning and gusty winds, very likely at isolated places over coastal Andhra Pradesh, Jammu and Kashmir, Ladakh, Madhya Maharashtra and Marathwada till tomorrow. Meanwhile, Delhi, Haryana, Chandigarh and Punjab are expected to experience hot and humid weather today. Forecasting isolated heavy rainfall in Kerala, the India Meteorological Department has issued a yellow alert for 7 districts in the state today. The yellow alert will continue for 5 northern districts tomorrow and 3 districts on Monday. No fishing ban has been imposed along the Kerala, Lakshadweep and Karnataka coasts. Nelson Mandela International Day is being observed globally today. The day commemorates the birth anniversary of Nelson Mandela and honors his lifelong contribution to humanity. The theme for this year, It's in Our Hands, highlights the role of individuals and communities in combating poverty and inequality. In December 2015, the United Nations General Assembly decided to broaden the scope of Nelson Mandela International Day to promote humane conditions of imprisonment, raise awareness that prisoners remain a part of society, and recognize the work of prison staff as an important social service. On to sports now. In badminton, Indian shuttler and two-time Olympic medalist PV Sindhu stormed into the women's singles final of Japan Open in Tokyo today. She entered the final after her opponent and world number 4, Chen Yufei of China, retired during the second set of the match. Sindhu won the first set 21-19 and was leading in the second set 15-10 when a Chinese rival got retired. Sindhu will next face Japan's Akane Yamaguchi in tomorrow's final as she bids for the Japan Open title. Hockey India will begin nationwide coaching and officiating education pathway workshops from today to strengthen hockey's development ecosystem across the country. Designed to deliver internationally recognized learning opportunities, these workshops will equip participants with the latest coaching methodologies, technical knowledge and officiating standards. The initiative aims to enhance the knowledge and skill of coaches and technical officials while promoting structured hockey education across India. In FIFA World Cup, European rivals France and England will lock horns in the third-place playoff match at the Miami Stadium tonight. The match is scheduled to begin at 2:30 a.m. Indian Standard Time. France's World Cup campaign came to an end after a semi-final defeat against Spain. England, on the other hand, suffered a 2-1 defeat to defending champions Argentina in the semi-finals. And now, before we end the bulletin, the headlines once again. India's first privately developed orbital rocket Vikram-1 launched successfully from Satish Dhawan Space Centre at Sriharikota.

Prime Minister Narendra Modi congratulates the Skyroot Aerospace team, calls it a defining moment in India's space journey. Defence Minister Rajnath Singh says India's zero tolerance against terrorism is not merely a statement but a firm line of action. Red colour warning issued for very heavy rainfall over sub-Himalayan West Bengal and Sikkim till tomorrow. And in badminton, PV Sindhu storms into women's singles final of Japan Open in Tokyo. For details of these stories and more, log on to our website www.newsonair.gov.in and News on AIR app. And with that, we end the midday news.

0: This is Akashvani, the news read by Valsa Williams. India's first privately developed orbital rocket Vikram 1 under Mission Agman has successfully reached orbit after completing its final burn and injecting payloads into a 450-kilometer orbit. The liftoff took place at 12.05 p.m. from the Satish Dhawan Space Center at Sriharikota in Andhra Pradesh. Our correspondent reports that the milestone makes India the third country in the world to achieve private orbital launch capability. Developed under Mission Agman, the rocket is intended to provide cost-effective and flexible launch services for small satellites. More from our correspondent.
1: Mission Agaman marks the first successful launch of an orbital-class rocket fully designed, developed and launched by an Indian private company from Indian soil. Mr. Pawan Kumar thanked the Prime Minister for his leadership and said the government's space sector reforms, along with the support of ISRO and InSpace, had made the achievement possible. The mission is expected to strengthen India's position in the global small satellite launch market while advancing the objectives of Make in India and Atmanirbhar Bharat. Allu Murli, Akashvani News, Vijayawada.
0: Prime Minister Narendra Modi congratulated the Skyroot Aerospace team over a telephone call. Mr. Modi said successful launch of Vikram 1 under Mission Agman is a major milestone in India's journey towards self-reliance in the space sector.
2: जमीन में भी उस रूट्स को आपने मजबूती दी है जो देश के नौजवानों को आगे आने की प्रेरणा देगी और मुझे ये सफलता के लिए तो आनंद होना ही होना था लेकिन आप लोगों ने जिस कमिटमेंट के साथ मेहनत की मैं आपको आपकी पूरी टीम को इस महत्वपूर्ण निर्णय के लिए और महत्वपूर्ण सफलता के लिए मैं बहुत बहुत बधाई देता हूँ.
0: Union Science and Technology Minister Dr. Jitendra Singh also congratulated Team Skyroot on the successful launch of Vikram 1. The minister said the mission marks a major milestone for India's expanding private space sector. Minister of State for Personnel, Public Grievances and Pensions Dr. Jitendra Singh has said that grievance redressal should go beyond disposal of complaints and focus on addressing the concerns and aspirations of pensioners. Dr. Singh added that pension-related disputes should be resolved administratively so that pensioners are not forced to approach courts. He made these remarks while addressing the second national workshop on pension litigation in New Delhi today. The Aadhaar app has crossed 4 crore downloads, underscoring the growing trust of residents in convenient and digital-first identity services. The Ministry of Electronics and IT said the app has facilitated over 11 lakh address updates since its launch. It informed that the app has also enabled almost 49 lakh mobile number updates, and residents have used the biometric lock or unlock facility of the app more than 19 million times. 7 people were killed and 51 others injured in overnight Ukrainian drone attacks on Russia. Russian officials today said 2 sprawling warehouses of Russia's major online retailer were hit by Ukrainian drones overnight, one in the town of Kotovsk in the Tambov region and another in Elektrostal near Moscow. Tambov Governor Yevgeny Peryashov said 7 night shift workers were killed and 25 injured in Kotovsk, while Moscow region Governor Andrei Vorobyov said 24 people were injured in Elektrostal. In a social media post, Ukrainian President Volodymyr Zelensky today said the strikes targeted 2 significant logistical facilities used to supply sanctioned components for drone production and navigation equipment. In FIFA World Cup, European rivals France and England will lock horns in the third place playoff match at the Miami Stadium tonight. The match is scheduled to begin at 2:30 a.m. Indian Standard Time. In badminton, Indian shuttler and 2-time Olympic medalist PV Sindhu has reached the women's singles final of the Japan Open in Tokyo today. Sindhu will next face Japan's Akane Yamaguchi in tomorrow's final as she bids for the Japan Open title. And with that, we end this news bulletin.
3: ये आकाशवाणी दिल्ली का इंद्रप्रस्थ चैनल है। इस वक्त शाम के 5:10 है हुए हैं। अब प्रस्तुत है कार्यक्रम लोक रंजनी।

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2: 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So that is the day celebrated 15th July. In that celebration is being organized by an organization called World Academic Higher Education Development, and they are doing it, releasing my 2 books. First book is Mantras for Success and Happiness, and the second book is Mantras for Progressive Teachers, for both school and as well as college teachers. Basically, I am an electrical engineer, written about 49 books on computer science. I completed all these books, now realized that I have traveled all over India, all universities, I talked to the people. I find one important gap, there's no commitment of teachers in teaching learning process. No, the teacher's commitment is lacking there. Second, I found the people are always running for the success, not the happiness. They want to have more money, but they're not worried about the quality of life and success of their life, the happiness in their life, you know. So that's what I thought, I should write a book, a different concept. I wrote a Mantras for Success and Happiness. The happiness is more important. The youth today, they feel only success important, but the happiness is equally important. Happy people are successful people, but all success people are not happy people. People are having huge money, huge wealth, all that, they are not happy. At the same time, poor people, no, have little income, are happy at the end of the day, no. So this book contains more than 200 statements, mantras, you know, what is important to make your life success along with the happiness, you know. So that is most important concept of my book, is how to live happily and also be successful. The second book is teaching learning process. I am basically a teacher. I have taught in number of schools, universities, colleges, all that. I found today the teachers lack commitment. And today's world, you know, you have a lot of AI, you know, technology, computer science, all that. The teaching learning process totally changed. It's not the old type of teaching doesn't work. So now we have, a teacher has to be able to play a different role. You have to be a motivator. You have to be a counselor. You know, you have to be a mentor. You know? Basically, what is important today teaching, you know, we have to make our students creative thinkers, innovators, competent. So my book, Mantras for Progress Teachers, deals about all that. How to make students curious enough, how to make students creative thinkers, how to make students courageous enough, how to make them work with together. Today you can't achieve success alone. You have to work with the people, no? You have to collaborate with the people, collaborate with the companies, collaborate with the nations. So how to work with the people. So these are all the concepts which I have explained in various mantras. It's also another, they teach, this book is good for both teachers in the schools as well.

0: Following the tragic outbreak of a massive fire at fireworks factory in Ahmedabad, Rapid Action Force personnel from the nearby Vastral camp rushed to the site immediately to rescue the trapped workers and retrieve the bodies. The injured have been admitted to nearby hospitals for urgent medical treatment, while the Ahmedabad Fire Brigade has brought the blaze under control and initiated the cooling operations. Senior civic officials, including municipal commissioner and mayor, visited the spot to assess the situation. Expressing deep condolences over the tragedy, Gujarat Chief Minister Bhupendra Patel announced an ex gratia assistance of 4 lakh rupees to the next kin of each deceased and 50,000 rupees for the injured. Preliminary police investigation suggests that the manufacturing unit was operating illegally. Aparna Khunt, Akashwani News, Ahmedabad.
1: Union Home Minister Amit Shah has extended condolences over the tragic accident at a firecracker factory in Ahmedabad. In a social media post, Mr. Shah said every possible medical facility is being provided to the injured. In Andhra Pradesh, 5 fishermen lost their lives after drowning in the Godavari River near Golagudam village of Polavaram district today. The victims had gone to the river for fishing when they were reportedly swept away by the strong current. An investigation has been launched to ascertain the circumstances. Chief Minister N. Chandrababu Naidu expressed profound grief over the incident and conveyed his condolences to the bereaved families. In West Bengal, Union Home and Cooperation Minister Amit Shah held several meetings at Uttarkonna in Siliguri today. More from our correspondent.
2: Union Home Minister Amit Shah today chaired meetings on the implementation of new criminal laws and on birth and death registration at Uttarkonna in Siliguri. Discussions were held on number of issues including the border security, law and order situation along with the security of Chicken Neck. In addition to the Chief Minister of West Bengal Shubhendu Adhikari, superintendents of police, district magistrates of North Bengal and senior BSF officials attended the meetings. Earlier, he took part in the Prohori Sammelan at the Juma Gach BSF camp near Siliguri, where he interacted with BSF personnel and took stock of border security scenarios in North Bengal. Mr. Shah planted trees and laid foundation stone for number of projects. Kollan Laha reporting from Kolkata for Akashwani News.
1: This is Akashwani giving you the news. For quick news updates round the clock, follow us on our X handle at AIR News Alerts. And for details of stories and more, log on to our website www.newsonair.gov.in and download News on AIR app. Welcome back, here with us on the news at 9. India's first privately developed orbital rocket Vikram-1 under Mission Agman has successfully reached orbit after completing its final burn and injecting payloads into a 450-kilometer orbit. The liftoff took place at 12.05 p.m. from the Satish Dhawan Space Center at Sriharikota in Andhra Pradesh. Our correspondent reports that the milestone makes India the third country in the world to achieve private orbital launch capability. Developed under Mission Agman, the rocket is intended to provide cost-effective and flexible launch services for small satellites. Prime Minister Narendra Modi congratulated the Skyroot Aerospace team over a telephone call. Mr. Modi said the successful launch of Vikram-1 under Mission Agman is a major milestone in India's journey towards self-reliance in the space sector.
3: आसमान में नए पौधे गाड़ दिए हैं और दूसरा जमीन में भी उस रूट्स को आपने मजबूती दी है जो देश के नौजवानों को आगे आने की प्रेरणा देगी और मुझे ये सफलता के लिए तो आनंद होना ही होना था लेकिन आप लोगों ने जिस कमिटमेंट के साथ मेहनत की मैं आपको आपकी पूरी टीम को इस महत्वपूर्ण निर्णय के लिए और महत्वपूर्ण सफलता के लिए मैं बहुत बहुत बधाई देता हूँ.
1: Union Science and Technology Minister Dr. Jitendra Singh also congratulated Team Skyroot on the successful launch of Vikram-1. The United States and Iran exchanged fresh strikes today as fighting over the Strait of Hormuz intensified. The heaviest damage was reported in Kuwait, where Iranian strikes hit a water desalination plant and an oil facility, injuring several people and disrupting power generation. It was the second attack on a desalination plant in 2 days.

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1: 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An A-grade artist of Akashvani, Devbrat Mishra received distinctive lesson of Thumri tradition and vocal style of the Banaras gharana from his grandfather, the great Thumri exponent, Pandit Mahadev Prasad Mishra, an influence that lent a unique identity to his sitar playing. Post-graduate in sitar and Sangeet Praveen with gold medal, Devbrat Mishra is also an empaneled artist of ICCR. He has delivered successful sitar performances on numerous prestigious platforms, both in India and abroad. Notable among these are the Tansen Sangeet Samaro, Sankat Mochan Sangeet Samaro, Saptak Sangeet Samaro, and the International Dhrupad Mela. He has captivated audiences with his sitar recitals in many countries, such as USA, Canada, Spain, France, Italy, and Germany. Devbrat Mishra has been honored with the National Youth Festival Award, Swarmani Alankaran, Kashi Ratna, Sangeet Shikhar, BHU Kaustubh Samman, German Best Jazz Critic Award, and the World Music Visionary Award, USA. In tonight's program, accompanying him on tabla is Prashant Mishra, an A-grade artist of Akashvani. Devbrat Mishra is beginning his sitar recital tonight with Rag Jog, Vilambit and Dhrutgat set to Teen Taal.

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Best Short Film is Hama Safar in Marathi. He said Best Direction Award will be given to Anandel Rai for Statue of Unity, Ekta Ka Prateek. Best Film Critic Award will be given to Sanjeev Srivastava. Award for Best Writing on Cinema will be given to K. Pradeep Kumar Shetty for his Kannada book. Lok Sabha Speaker Om Birla has given approval for a separate seating in the House for the 20 rebel TMC MPs who have joined Nationalist Citizens Party of India, NCPI. Mr. Birla also gave his approval to the merger of six Shiv Sena UBT MPs with the Shiv Sena led by Maharashtra Deputy Chief Minister Eknath Shinde. With the merger of the six MPs, the strength of the Shiv Sena has gone up to 13 from 7 in the lower house of parliament. The government has convened an all-party meeting tomorrow ahead of the monsoon session of the parliament beginning on Monday. During the meeting, the government will seek cooperation from all political parties to ensure the smooth functioning of both houses of parliament. The monsoon session will commence on Monday and continue till the 13th of next month. During the session, several important legislation are scheduled to be taken up for discussion and passage. In Gujarat, 5 people were killed and several others injured today after a massive fire broke out at a firecracker manufacturing and processing unit on the Ramol Gathraj Road in Ahmedabad. President Draupadi Murmu and Prime Minister Narendra Modi have expressed deep grief over the loss of lives in the fire and prayed for the speedy recovery of the injured. The Prime Minister announced an ex gratia of 2 lakh rupees from the Prime Minister's National Relief Fund for the next of kin of each deceased and 50,000 rupees for the injured. Our correspondent reports that the fire has been brought under control. Union Home Minister Amit Shah has extended condolences over the tragic accident at a firecracker factory in Ahmedabad. In a social media post, Mr. Shah said that every possible medical facility is being provided to the injured. The government has decided that there will be no change in the policy in respect of implementation of approved list of models and manufacturers, ALMM list 2 for solar photovoltaic PV cells, no blanket extension in applicability of ALMM list 2 for solar power projects will be provided. The Ministry of New and Renewable Energy said that, however, a limited window is being provided for net metering projects and open access RE power projects. It added that such projects can now be commissioned with the exemption of ALMM List 2 for solar PV cells till 31st December this year. The ministry further said that the government is committed to making India self-reliant in solar PV manufacturing and establishing India as a major role in the global value chain. India's first privately developed orbital rocket Vikram 1 under Mission Agamon has successfully reached orbit after completing its final burn and injecting payloads into a 450 kilometers orbit. The liftoff took place at 12:05 p.m. from the Satish Dhawan Space Center at Sriharikota in Andhra Pradesh. The Indian Olympic Association today announced that Olympic medalists Meerabai Chanu and Lovlina Borgohain will serve as India's flag and baton bearers at the opening ceremony of the Commonwealth Games in Glasgow. In badminton, Indian shuttler and two-time Olympic medalist PV Sidhu has reached the women's singles final of the Japan Open in Tokyo today. She entered the final after her opponent and world number 4, Chen Yufei of China, retired during the second game of the match. And that is the end of this news bulletin.

Students can access their results through DigiLocker Results Portal at the URL results.digilocker.gov.in. In line with the recommendations of the National Education Policy, CBSE had introduced two board examinations for Class 10 from this year. The main board examination was conducted from 17th February to 11th March, followed by the second board examination from 15th May to 21st May this year. CBSE said that overall pass percentage after combining the results of the main and second board examinations of this year was 96.78%. 8 people were killed and more than 60 others injured in overnight Ukrainian drone attacks on Russia. Russian officials yesterday said two sprawling warehouses of Russia's major online retailer were hit by Ukrainian drones overnight, one in the town of Kutovsk in the Tambov region and another in Elektrostal near Moscow. In FIFA World Cup, European rivals France and England will lock horns in the third place playoff match at the Miami Stadium today. The match is scheduled to begin at 2:30 a.m. Indian Standard Time. France's World Cup campaign came to an end after a semi-final defeat against Spain. England, on the other hand, will aim to secure its best World Cup finish since lifting the trophy 60 years ago. The team suffered a 2-1 defeat to defending champions Argentina in the semi-finals. The third-place playoff match has been part of the World Cup since 1934, the second edition of the tournament with the 1950 edition being the only exception. Meanwhile, Argentina and Spain will face each other in the finals of FIFA World Cup at the New York, New Jersey Stadium tonight. The match will begin at 12:30 a.m. Indian Standard Time. And that is the end of this news bulletin.

Iran's Deputy Foreign Minister for Legal and International Affairs, Kazem Gharibabadi, has announced that Tehran has suspended its commitments under the recently signed Islamabad Memorandum of Understanding, MOU, with the United States, accusing Washington of breaching the agreement. According to Iranian media, Gharibabadi said the two sides had been engaged in negotiations, but the United States allegedly violated its obligations under the MOU by carrying out what he described as aggressive actions. He further stated that the United States had practically violated and suspended all of its commitments, adding that Iran had also responded by suspending its own obligations under the Islamabad Memorandum of Understanding. In FIFA World Cup, European rivals France and England will lock horns in the third-place playoff match at the Miami Stadium today. The match is scheduled to begin at 2:30 a.m. Indian Standard Time. France's World Cup campaign came to an end after a semi-final defeat against Spain. England, on the other hand, will aim to secure its best World Cup finish since lifting the trophy 60 years ago. And that is the end of this news bulletin.

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1: 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Announcing the awards yesterday in New Delhi, Chairman of Jury Feature Film Jai Raj said, Mammootty and Kartik Aaryan have won the National Film Awards in Best Actor category for their movies Brahm Yugam and Chandu Champion. He said Yami Gautam will be given the Best Actress Award for her performance in the film Article 370. Chairman of Jury Non-Feature Film Asim Kumar Sinha said, Bhangar, directed by Sumira Roy, has bagged the Best Non-Featuring Film Award. Best Short Film is Hum Safar in Marathi. He said, Best Direction Award will be given to Anand L. Rai for Statue of Unity, Ekta Ka Prateek. Best Film Critic Award will be given to Sanjeev Srivastav. Award for Best Writing on Cinema will be given to K. Pradeep Kumar Shetty for his Kannad book, Nani Ruvude Nemagagi Nadi Ruvude Nanagagi Kannada Cinemada Thatvamattu Rajakiya. The government has convened an all-party meeting today ahead of the monsoon session of the parliament beginning on Monday. During the meeting, the government will seek cooperation from all political parties to ensure the smooth functioning of both houses of parliament. The monsoon session will commence on Monday and continue till the 13th of next month. During the session, several important legislation are scheduled to be taken up for discussion and passage. Union Minister of Commerce and Industry Piyush Goyal yesterday addressed the India-Estonia Business Forum in Tallinn during his visit to Estonia, calling for deeper collaboration in trade, investment, innovation and technology. The forum brought together senior government representatives, industry leaders and business delegations from both countries to explore new avenues for strengthening bilateral economic cooperation. In his address, the minister highlighted India's remarkable economic transformation over the past 2 decades and underscored its emergence as one of the world's fastest-growing major economies. The Central Board of Secondary Education, CBSE, has declared the results of the Class 10 Second Board Examinations 2026. Students can access their results through DigiLocker Results Portal at the URL results.digilocker.gov.in. In line with the recommendations of the National Education Policy, CBSE had introduced 2 board examinations for Class 10 from this year. The main board examination was conducted from 17th February to 11th March, followed by the second board examination from 15th May to 21st May this year. CBSE said that overall pass percentage after combining the results of the main and second board examinations of this year was 96.78%. Pakistani police have detained 121 Afghan nationals while executing an enforcement operation in Lahore. According to the authorities, 28 out of the 121 Afghan nationals were released later as they possessed valid residency documents, while the 93 others were transferred to a holding center in Lahore. Pakistani media reported that this operation is part of an ongoing nationwide campaign by Pakistan. Islamabad has detained and deported hundreds of thousands of Afghans since late 2023. The enforcement was intensified after the deadline for undocumented Afghans to return had expired earlier this month. Iran's Deputy Foreign Minister for Legal and International Affairs, Kazim Gharibabadi, has announced that Tehran has suspended its commitments under the recently signed Islamabad Memorandum of Understanding with the United States, accusing Washington of breaching the agreement. According to Iranian media, Gharibabadi said The two sides

had been engaged in negotiations, but the United States allegedly violated its obligations under the MOU by carrying out what he described as aggressive actions. In FIFA World Cup, European rivals France and England will lock horns in the third-place playoff match at the Miami Stadium today. The match is scheduled to begin at 2:30 a.m. Indian Standard Time. France's World Cup campaign came to an end after a semi-final defeat against Spain. England, on the other hand, will aim to secure its best World Cup finish since lifting the trophy 60 years ago. And that is the end of this news bulletin.

This is Akashvani, the news read by Mehwash Fatima. Hindi film Article 370 has won the Best Film Award in the 72nd National Film Awards. Announcing the awards yesterday in New Delhi, Chairman of Jury Feature Film Jai Raj said, Mammootty and Kartik Aaryan have won the National Film Awards in Best Actor category for their movies Brahm Yugam and Chandu Champion. He said Yami Gautam will be given the Best Actress Award for her performance in the film Article 370. Chairman of Jury Non-Feature Film Asim Kumar Sinha said, Bhangar, directed by Sumira Roy, has bagged the Best Non-Featuring Film Award. Best Short Film is Hamsafar in Marathi. He said Best Direction Award will be given to Anand L. Rai for Statue of Unity, Ekta Ka Prateek. Best Film Critic Award will be given to Sanjeev Srivastav. Award for Best Writing on Cinema will be given to K. Pradeep Kumar Shetty for his Kannada book Nani Ruvide Nimagagi Nadi Ruvide Nanagagi Kannada Cinemada Tathava Mattu Rajakiya. Due to adverse weather, authorities have said that the Shri Amarnath Ji Yatra will remain suspended from today. Anshul Garg, Divisional Commissioner Kashmir, said that in view of the inclement weather forecast issued by the India Meteorological Department (IMD), the Yatra shall remain temporarily suspended from both the Pehelgam and Baltal routes with effect from 19th July 2026 as a precautionary measure to ensure the safety and well-being of the pilgrims. So far, over 3.7 lakh pilgrims have paid obeisance at the Holy Cave Shrine during the ongoing Shri Amarnath Ji Yatra. This year's Yatra started on July 3 and will conclude after 57 days on August 28, coinciding with Shravan Purnima and Raksha Bandhan festivals. BJP IT cell chief Amit Malviya yesterday described the government's ethanol blending program E20 as one of India's biggest public policy successes, saying it has boosted farmer incomes, strengthened energy security, and reduced dependence on imported crude oil. In a social media post, Malviya said the program deserved a holistic, evidence-based assessment rather than partisan critique driven by political point scoring, adding that public policy of such scale should be judged by measurable outcomes. Calling the achievement of 20% ethanol blending one of India's most consequential policy successes, he said the initiative had simultaneously advanced farmer welfare, rural development, cooperative institutions, energy security, and environmental sustainability. Several leaders of the Hindu community in Bangladesh yesterday called for an immediate release of Haridas Chandra Tarni Das, the man who proposed the construction of an 81-foot-tall statue of Lord Ram within the premises of the Shri Shri Radha Govind and Kali Temple in Palashbari Upzilla of Gai Bandha district. According to local media, Tarni Das was reportedly taken into custody from the Palashbari temple area on July 12 in connection with an alleged money laundering case lodged at Uttar West Police Station in Dhaka. The demands for his release were raised during a protest rally organized by the Bangladesh Hindu Buddhist Christian Unity Council, a human rights organization working against religious discrimination, outside the Jatiya Press Club in Dhaka. Pakistani police have detained 121 Afghan nationals while executing an enforcement operation in Lahore. According to the authorities, 28 out of the 121 Afghan nationals were released later as they possessed valid residency documents, while the 93 others were transferred to a holding center in Lahore. Pakistani media reported that this operation is part of an ongoing nationwide campaign by Pakistan. Islamabad has detained and deported hundreds of thousands of Afghans since late 2023. Iran's Deputy Foreign Minister for Legal and International Affairs, Kazim Gharibabadi, has announced that Tehran has suspended its commitments under the recently signed Islamabad Memorandum of Understanding (MOU) with the United States, accusing Washington of breaching the agreement. According to Iranian media, Gharibabadi said the two sides had been engaged in negotiations, but the United States allegedly